0: George Strait and Baby Blue. I'm Bosch. Keith Whitley's coming up next. Check this out. The subscription boom is finally bursting, according to new research that finds Americans are cutting back on services because of increasing prices. It shows that an average of U.S. households cut subscriptions from 4.1 in 2024 to 2.8 this year. They're cutting it down. They're very expensive, these subscriptions. You know, that reminds me, I've got to cancel that streaming subscription to the basket weaving channel that I ordered 2 years ago and never watched. Let me do that. Note to self.
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9: Here's your classic country 106.9 forecast. Mainly cloudy skies expected tonight with a chance of thunderstorms. Lows level off around 68. Chance for storms tomorrow, 81. Cloudy skies with a few peaks of sun. Chance of thunderstorms tomorrow night, 67. Temperatures below average Monday and Tuesday with highs from the upper 70s to the low 80s. Thunderstorms possible both days. In the Wolf 106.9 Weather Center, I'm meteorologist Paul Trombley. Currently, it's 76 degrees.

0: That's Travis Tritton. Take it easy. I'm Bosch, keeping you company on the Saturday. Coming up, some great songs by Mindy McCready, Hank Jr., and Johnny Paycheck is next with Slide Off Your Satin Sheets.
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0: Mindy McCready, 10,000 Angels. I'm Bosch. Wynonna's coming up next. So I saw this on Reddit. Boomers were asked their thoughts on criticisms their generation has been hit with when it comes to destroying the housing market and economy for the younger generation. In one story, a man recalled his father always busting the chops of the young, saying they don't work as hard. That same father bought his first home in 1980 for $25,000 with him and his wife pulling in an income of $11,000 each. Wow, a whole house for $25,000? Let's face it, that's never going to happen again. Like nowadays, $25,000 can't even get you a condo in a questionable neighborhood even.
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11: Here's your classic country 106.9 forecast. Chance of thunderstorms tonight. Otherwise, cloudy skies expected. Lows level off around 68. Mainly cloudy tomorrow. Chance of thunderstorms. High temperatures reach up to 81. Partly cloudy tomorrow night. Chance for storms, 67. Chance for storms Monday and Tuesday. Upper 70s Monday, low 80s by Tuesday. In the Wolf 106.9 Weather Center, I'm meteorologist Paul Trombley. Currently 76.
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0: Clint Black, a good run of bad luck. I'm Bosch. On the way, some great songs by Willie Nelson, Pat Green, and Brooks and Dunner next with My Maria.
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11: Here's your classic country 106.9 forecast. Chance of thunderstorms tonight. Otherwise, cloudy skies expected. Lows level off around 68. Mainly cloudy tomorrow. Chance of thunderstorms. High temperatures reach up to 81. Partly cloudy tomorrow night. Chance for storms, 67. Chance for storms Monday and Tuesday. Upper 70s Monday, low 80s by Tuesday. In the Wolf 106.9 Weather Center, I'm meteorologist Paul Trombley. Right now, it's 75 degrees.
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0: That's John Anderson with I've Got It Made. I'm Bosch. On the way, some great tunes by Trisha Yearwood, Garth Brooks, and Dwight Yoakam and Buck Owens are next with Streets of Bakersfield.
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11: Here's your classic country 106.9 forecast. Chance of thunderstorms tonight. Otherwise, cloudy skies expected. Lows level off around 68. Mainly cloudy tomorrow. Chance of thunderstorms. High temperatures reach up to 81. Partly cloudy tomorrow night. Chance for storms, 67. Chance for storms Monday and Tuesday. Upper 70s Monday, low 80s by Tuesday. In the Wolf 106.9 Weather Center, I'm meteorologist Paul Trombley. Right now, it's 71 degrees.

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0: There's Mr. Colin Ray for you, and George Strait back there, too. I'm Chaz Mixon. George, on this day in 1986, was at number one on the Billboard Country Chart. He was at number one several times. The song was Nobody in His Right Mind Would Have Left Her. The track was written by Dean Dillon. Dean wrote a lot of songs that George recorded, but Dean's version peaked at number 25 on Billboard's Hot Country Singles and Tracks chart about 6 years earlier, 1980. Clay Walker coming up in the Desert Rose Band in a few, too.
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14: Here's your Classic Country 106.9 forecast. Chance of thunderstorms overnight, otherwise cloudy skies expected. Lows dip down to about 68. Cloudy skies with a few peaks of sun Sunday. Chance of thunderstorms, high temperatures reach up to 81. Chance of thunderstorms Sunday night, lows dip down to about 67, partly cloudy skies. In the Wolf 106.9 Weather Center, I'm meteorologist Laura Lockwood. Currently, it's 71 degrees.
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0: This is Desert Rose Band for you, and I'm Chaz Mixon. You can find me on Facebook at Radio Chaz and send a message if you need anything. Let me know what's going on for the rest of your weekend, huh? Conway Twitty and Kenny Chesney coming right up.
1: The Wolf.

0: Oh, yeah, great little tune from Mark Wills right there. Jacob's Ladder, and I am Chaz Mixon. Rolling right into this Sunday, and certainly glad to have you aboard all night long. We got Kenny Rogers coming up.
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11: Here's your Classic Country 106.9 forecast. Mainly cloudy skies expected overnight with a chance of thunderstorms. Lows dip down to about 68. Chance of thunderstorms Sunday. Highs level off around 81. Mainly cloudy skies expected. Chance of thunderstorms Sunday night. Lows dip down to about 67. Partly cloudy skies. In the Wolf 106.9 Weather Center, I'm meteorologist Laura Lockwood. Currently 71.
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14: On a warm summer's evening, on a train bound for nowhere, I met up with a gambler. We were both too tired to sleep, so we took turns of staring out the window at the darkness till boredom overtook us.

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0: Oh, yeah, there's Shenandoah for you. And Brooks and Dunn back there, too, with Chaz Mixon. Brooks and Dunn, number one on the Billboard Country Singles chart this day in 03. One of my favorites, and I'm sure one of yours, too, Red Dirt Road, the title track from the album of the same name. Keith Urban is coming up in a few, and Roseanne Cash is next.
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6: Here's your Classic Country 106.9 forecast. Mainly cloudy skies expected overnight with a chance of thunderstorms. Lows dip down to about 68. Chance of thunderstorms Sunday. Highs level off around 81. Mainly cloudy skies expected. Chance of thunderstorms Sunday night. Lows dip down to about 67. Partly cloudy skies. In the Wolf 106.9 Weather Center, I'm meteorologist Laura Lockwood. Currently, it's 72 degrees.
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0: Oh, yeah, there's Tracy Byrd and Chaz Mixon here, keeping you company all night long. 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

0: Lori Morgan, and I am Chaz Mixon. Thanking you for making us a part of your weekend. We appreciate it, playing all these country classics. We got lots more coming up.
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9: 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And that was our version of a cowboy where I grew up.
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12: Here's your Classic Country 106.9 forecast. Mainly cloudy skies expected overnight with a chance of thunderstorms. Lows dip down to about 68. Chance of thunderstorms Sunday. Highs level off around 81. Mainly cloudy skies expected. Chance of thunderstorms Sunday night. Lows dip down to about 67. Partly cloudy skies. In the Wolf 106.9 Weather Center, I'm meteorologist Laura Lockwood. Currently, it's 72 degrees.
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Classic country at its best. T.G. Shepherd right there with Chaz Mixon. Montgomery Gentry still to go. And Tracy Lawrence, too. Here's Reba.

0: Sticks and Stones. There goes Tracy Lawrence and Chaz Mixon here. You know, it's a National Ice Cream Sandwich Day today, and as a country, we consume about 48 ice cream sandwiches every second. If placed end-to-end, that's enough to circle the earth 3.5 times. Did you know those tiny holes in the sandwich wafers are to allow the cookie to bake more evenly and stay flat? Now you know. Diamond Rio and Winona coming up.
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11: Here's your Classic Country 106.9 forecast. Mainly cloudy skies expected overnight with a chance of thunderstorms. Lows dip down to about 68. Chance of thunderstorms Sunday. Highs level off around 81. Mainly cloudy skies expected. Chance of thunderstorms Sunday night. Lows dip down to about 67. Partly cloudy skies. In the Wolf 106.9 Weather Center, I'm meteorologist Laura Lockwood. Right now, 70.
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Love me some Smoky Mountain Rain. There goes Mr. Ronnie Millsap, and I'm Chaz Mixon. Get right back to it here with Lee Greenwood coming up, and a good one from Dwight Yoakam next.

0: There she goes, Little Miss Honky Tonk, Rooks and Dunn for you with Chaz Mixon. Going to load up another long set of these classics. Yeah, classic country music that you can't find anywhere else. Keith Whitley's on the way.
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9: Here's your Classic Country 106.9 forecast. Mainly cloudy skies expected overnight with a chance of thunderstorms. Lows dip down to about 68. Chance of thunderstorms Sunday. Highs level off around 81. Mainly cloudy skies expected. Chance of thunderstorms Sunday night. Lows dip down to about 67. Partly cloudy skies. In the Wolf 106.9 Weather Center, I'm meteorologist Laura Lockwood. Currently 72.
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0: There's a classic for sure, George Strait and Amarillo by Morning, and I'm Chaz Mixon. This day in 05, Faith Hill released Fireflies. It was her sixth album, and the first single you might remember was, talking about herself, Mississippi Girl. That was a good one from Miss Faith Hill. I've got Joe Nichols coming up. Tanya Tucker would be next.
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10: Here's your classic country 106.9 forecast. Lows level off around 68 overnight under partly cloudy skies. Mainly cloudy skies expected Sunday. Chance of thunderstorms. High temperatures reach up to 81. Chance of thunderstorms Sunday night. Lows around 66. Partly cloudy skies. Chance of thunderstorms Monday and Tuesday with highs in the low 80s. In the Wolf 106.9 Weather Center, a meteorologist Laura Lockwood. Currently, it's 72 degrees.
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0: There goes Vince Gill for you. Yeah, give me one more last chance, please. I am Chaz Mixon. Alabama coming up, and Miss Dolly Parton would be next.
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0: Steve Warner right there. That's a great tune with Chaz Mixon. They're all great tunes around here, all these country classics, and we've got plenty more to play for you.
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5: Here's your classic country 106.9 forecast. Lows level off around 68 overnight under partly cloudy skies. Mainly cloudy skies expected Sunday. Chance of thunderstorms. High temperatures reach up to 81. Chance of thunderstorms Sunday night. Lows around 66. Partly cloudy skies. Chance of thunderstorms Monday and Tuesday with highs in the low 80s. In the Wolf 106.9 Weather Center, a meteorologist Laura Lockwood. Right now, it's 71 degrees.
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0: Right there, those passionate kisses, and I am Chaz Mixon. If you need one, let me know. 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I do have one from John Michael Montgomery up next.
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10: Here's your Classic Country 106.9 forecast. Lows level off around 68 overnight under partly cloudy skies. Mainly cloudy skies expected Sunday. Chance of thunderstorms. High temperatures reach up to 81. Chance of thunderstorms Sunday night. Lows around 66. Partly cloudy skies. Chance of thunderstorms Monday and Tuesday with highs in the low 80s. In the Wolf 106.9 Weather Center, a meteorologist Laura Lockwood. Right now, it's 71 degrees.
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0: I'll catch them right there with Chaz Mixon. One more hour to play some great songs. Oh, we love them, don't we? All these country classics. Hang with me.
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6: Here's your Classic Country 106.9 forecast. Lows level off around 68 overnight under partly cloudy skies. Mainly cloudy skies expected Sunday. Chance of thunderstorms. High temperatures reach up to 81. Chance of thunderstorms Sunday night. Lows around 66. Partly cloudy skies. Chance of thunderstorms Monday and Tuesday with highs in the low 80s. In the Wolf 106.9 Weather Center, I'm meteorologist Laura Lockwood. Right now, 72.
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8: Well, I woke up Sunday morning with no way to hold my head. That didn't hurt. And the beer I had for breakfast wasn't bad, so I had one more for dessert.

0: Rabbit right there, and I am Chaz Mixon. I guess you heard Garth Brooks has announced the next stop of his Blame It All on My Roots Arena tour, Denver, Colorado, in early September, the 4th and 5th at Ball Arena there. Tickets just went on sale Friday for this one. Of course, he's already slated to kick off the trek with four shows at Gainbridge Fieldhouse in Indianapolis on August 20th to the 23rd. And I'm sure there'll be more dates to follow. We'll keep you updated on that. Kathy Matei is next.
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2: Here's your classic country 106.9 forecast. Chance of thunderstorms today, otherwise cloudy skies with a few peaks of sun. Daytime highs approaching 80. Chance of thunderstorms tonight, lows dip down to about 66, partly cloudy skies. Chance for storms tomorrow, daytime highs approaching 80, mainly cloudy skies expected. In the Wolf 106.9 Weather Center, I'm meteorologist Laura Lockwood, currently 72.

0: There goes Terry Clark. Yeah, that song that Mr. Warren Zevon wrote, Poor, Poor, Pitiful Me. And there have been a lot of good versions of that one through the years. Terry does a great version of it. I am Chaz Mixon. Hang on, Dwight Yoakam and Tammy Wynette. It's home stretch time coming up next.
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0: Mr. Neil McCoy right there, and I'm Chaz Mixon. Out of here, you enjoy the rest of the weekend. Make the most of it, and take care of yourself and each other. We'll all be good. Ricochet is on the way next.
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12: Here's your Classic Country 106.9 forecast. Chance of thunderstorms today, otherwise cloudy skies with a few peaks of sun. Daytime highs approaching 80. Chance of thunderstorms tonight, lows dip down to about 66, partly cloudy skies. Chance for storms tomorrow, daytime highs approaching 80, mainly cloudy skies expected. In the Wolf 106.9 Weather Center, I'm meteorologist Laura Lockwood. Currently, it's 71 degrees.

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1: News. I'm Chris DeMeo. President Trump is canceling additional strikes on Iran.
2: He posted on social media claiming Mideast allies reached a rough framework for a peace deal, and because of that, the U.S. will hold off on ordering new strikes. Trump added the emerging deal would include the immediate, complete, and total opening of the Strait of Hormuz and an end to Iran's nuclear threat.
1: Fox's Chandler Painter in New York. The president had threatened more strikes on Friday as the U.S. pressed for the reopening of the strait. At least three people are dead in a shooting at an In-N-Out restaurant in Twin Falls, Idaho.
3: The suspected shooter in this incident is deceased.
1: Now, Twin Falls Police Chief Michael Hicks says that there are others injured. An investigation continues. A plane carrying tourists crashes into a field in Peru. At least 13 people are dead. 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
0: 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You

celebrating the beauty of a country sunshine. It's Dottie West. We've got Holly Dunn, Kenny Chesney, Trisha Yearwood all coming up in just a bit. A song that was written by Harlan Howard and originally a hit for Buck Owens. Here's Rodney Crowell's Above and Beyond.

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7: Here's your Classic Country 106.9 forecast. Chance of thunderstorms today, otherwise cloudy skies with a few peaks of sun. Daytime highs approaching 80. Chance of thunderstorms tonight, lows dip down to about 66, partly cloudy skies. Chance for storms tomorrow, daytime highs approaching 80, mainly cloudy skies expected. In the Wolf 106.9 Weather Center, I'm meteorologist Laura Lockwood. Currently, it's 71 degrees.
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I just never could quite tell you no. Just like when you

0: co-written by John Prine. It's found on his album German Afternoons. It's George Strait, and I Just Want to Dance with You, his 43rd number one hit. Today is August the 2nd, Hank Cochran's birthday, born in 1935 on this date. Also the birthday of Butch Patrick, Joanna Cassidy, Eddie Furlong, Mary Louise Parker, Sam Worthington, and Vice President J.D. Vance. He celebrates his 42nd today. We got Reba McEntire and Vince Gill coming up next.
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17: Here's your Classic Country 106.9 forecast. Chance of thunderstorms today, otherwise cloudy skies with a few peaks of sun. Daytime highs approaching 80. Chance of thunderstorms tonight, lows dip down to about 66, partly cloudy skies. Chance for storms tomorrow, daytime highs approaching 80, mainly cloudy skies expected. In the Wolf 106.9 Weather Center, I'm meteorologist Laura Lockwood. Right now, 72.

recently collaborating on the song Little Miss Twain, the title cut of Shania Twain's latest album, which came out late last month. It's Tanya Tucker. Lone Star, Marie Osmond, and Highway 101 are coming up this hour. Here's Sawyer Brown.

0: There's no stopping your heart. It's Marie Osmond, whose brother Donnie is currently in residency in Vegas. The last time the two performed together was 11 years ago. They have no plans to get back together on stage anytime soon, but Marie will be kicking off her Christmas concerts later in the year. We got some Highway 101 and also Josh Turner coming up here in just a little while.
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12: Here's your Classic Country 106.9 forecast. Chance of thunderstorms today, otherwise cloudy skies with a few peaks of sun. Daytime highs approaching 80. Chance of thunderstorms tonight. Lows dip down to about 66. Partly cloudy skies. Chance for storms tomorrow. Daytime highs approaching 80. Mainly cloudy skies expected. In the Wolf 106.9 Weather Center, I'm meteorologist Laura Lockwood. Right now, it's 70 degrees.
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0: Over their decades together, Alabama has scored an amazing total of 41 number one hits. Their 30th came with the song Down Home, which is found on the album Pass It On Down. Good morning. Today is August the 2nd. It is Sisters Day, also National Kids Day. It's Coloring Book Day, Dowel Day, Friendship Day. It's Dinosaurs Day, International Forgiveness Day, and it's also Ice Cream Sandwich Day. Waylon and Willie and Ronnie Millsap are on the way next.
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0: It's Mindy McCready, Just Saying. The song became her only number one hit from her debut album, 10,000 Angels. It's Guys Do It All the Time. On the way, Diamond Rio, Toby Keith, plenty more great country right around the corner for you right here. Stick around.
1: Here's the deal. 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
15: Here's your Classic Country 106.9 forecast. Chance of thunderstorms today, otherwise cloudy skies with a few peaks of sun. Daytime highs approaching 80. Chance of thunderstorms tonight, lows dip down to about 66, partly cloudy skies. Chance for storms tomorrow, daytime highs approaching 80, mainly cloudy skies expected. in the Wolf 1069 Weather Center. I'm meteorologist Laura Lockwood. Right now, it's 70 degrees.
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It was written and originally recorded by Hank Williams Sr., however, never released. Not until Hank Jr. got a hold of the song and added his voice years later did it become a big country hit. There's a Tear in My Beer, Martina McBride, Billy Dean, George Strait, all coming up in just a bit. And right now, Don Williams.

0: One's good, no one's bad. It's me and you, and we're just going to agree to disagree. A top 10 hit for Billy Dean that is found on his album Fire in the Dark. Good morning. George Strait, John Michael Montgomery, and some Exile on the way next.
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8: Here's your Classic Country 106.9 forecast. Sunshine mixed with clouds at times today with a chance of thunderstorms. Highs level off around 80. Partly cloudy skies tonight. Chance of thunderstorms will dip down to about 66. Cloudy skies with a few peaks of sun tomorrow. Chance of thunderstorms, daytime highs approaching 80. In the Wolf 106.9 Weather Center, I'm meteorologist Laura Lockwood. Currently 70.
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1: It's time once again for the Liberty Missionary Baptist Church radio program, a ministry of the Liberty Baptist Church on Old Somerset Road in London.

Amen. The Song of Lamentations is going to be number 362. Number 362. And I am going to read. There it is. My paper's buried. There we go. This song is also in the same book that we're singing out of, as number 360. If you want to read along the words, or if you want to sing along with me, you're welcome to. It's called Drifting Too Far from the Shore.

Thank you. This next one's also in your book. It's number 272. I won't do all four, five, four verses.

0: Good morning.
1: Good morning.
0: How are you this morning? Oh, come on now. I feel like I've been run over by a car. They threw it in reverse and back over me just to make sure they did a good job. That's all right. It'll be good. God is good all the time. Amen?
1: Amen.
0: Just a quick announcement before we get rolling here. In the morning, we'll be taking youth to church camp. And if you've got a youth that signed up for church camp, or if you've signed up for church camp, we'll be leaving here at 9 o'clock in the morning. So what we ask is that you be here so that we can get loaded up and leave the parking lot about 9 o'clock in the morning. Okay? We'll take y'all out there. And if you know somebody that would like to go to church camp, it's a wonderful thing. Grades 3 through senior in high school. Turn, if you would, to Hebrews chapter 12. Hebrews chapter 12.

0: As we come to this section of Hebrews, and in Hebrews chapter 11, the writer of Hebrews talks about faith, and he talks about all those that have come before us that have had faith. The faith of the patriarchs, Abraham, Isaac, Jacob, Joseph, the faith of Moses, and the faith of those who overcame. Talking about the walls of Jericho, and so on and so forth. And we get here to verse 1 of chapter 12, and he writes, "Therefore, we also, since we are surrounded by so great a cloud of witnesses, let us lay aside every weight, and the sin which so easily ensnares us, and let us run with endurance the race that is set before us, looking unto Jesus, the author and finisher of our faith, who for the joy that was set before him endured the cross, despising the shame, and is set down at the right hand of the throne of God." Let's pray. Fathers, we come to your word this morning. Lord, I just pray that you would help us to hear what you have for us this morning, to hide your word in our hearts that we might not sin against you, but Father, to live your word out in our lives. And when people see us, Father, it's our prayer that people don't see us, but they see you, because you're the one they need to see. And Lord, we thank you and we praise you for Jesus Christ, for his sacrifice on the cross in our place, and your grace and mercy shown through him. Lord, we love you and we praise you. In Jesus' name we pray. Amen. And so he says, "Therefore, we also, since we are surrounded by so great a cloud of witnesses," he's talking about all the those that have come before us, all the patriarchs that had faith, all the stories of the Bible that you have read or heard of people who had faith and by faith did whatever had to be done simply because they had faith when they were told to do what was needed. And so, therefore, we also, since we are surrounded by so great a cloud of witnesses, let us lay aside every weight and the sin which so easily ensnares us, and let us run with endurance the race that is set before us. The encouragement here, beloved, is that we need to be attentive, that we need to lay aside those things that weigh us down, and your sin weighs you down. Did you know that? It's a heavy burden to bear. Particularly if you're a child of God. If you're a child of God and you find yourself caught up in some sin, and it happens, it does. But that's a weight. It's heavy. It's burdensome. Jesus knew that. That's why he went to the cross and carried the weight for us. He went to the cross, was nailed to a cross, beaten unmercifully. And he endured all that so that you wouldn't have to. He endured all that to give you relief, to give you someone to come to hang up that weight, to give it up to him. And so here the writer says, "Therefore, we also, since we are surrounded by so great a cloud of witnesses, let us lay aside every weight and the sin which so easily ensnares us." Man, isn't that true? Listen, when you listen to what Jesus said about sin, you know, we've got the Ten Commandments here, right? This helps us to understand what the difference between sin and not sin is, right? But Jesus was very descriptive when he talked about these. You've heard it said, right? Is what Jesus would say. You've heard it said, "Thou shalt not commit adultery." But if you look at someone else to lust after them, you've already done it. "Thou shalt not murder," but if you get angry with someone, you're already guilty. This is what Jesus says. It's not what I'm saying. This is what Jesus said. And so the standard is extremely high. In fact, it's so high that none of us can attain it on our own. And that's the point, isn't it? That's the whole point. Yeah, I catch myself getting mad. I do. Getting mad at somebody. Getting angry with somebody. And I've heard a lot of Christians and a lot of people who will say, "Well, Bible says, be angry and sin not. You can be angry and not sin. You can. But it's unlikely. I'm just being honest with you. Okay? And so the issue here is it's so easy. The sin comes to us so easily. And so we have to stay diligent. We have to stay mindful. We have to keep searching to make sure when we are falling short that we turn back to Him and we come back to Him. We need to lay aside the weight and the sin. And He says, let us run with endurance the race that is set before us. The idea here is like a long-distance runner, right? Ever watch long-distance runners? When I was in the military, we ran a lot. And I'll be honest with you, I am not a runner. Okay? I always figured if I ever had to get in a battle, I was just going to have to stay on my ground. Because I am not a runner. Okay? But the idea here is that we need to run the race. We need to continue to persevere, to press on, to keep going and keep looking to Him. And when we stumble, get back up and look to Him again. So I remember when I was in basic training, we were having our final fitness test. And when the push-ups and sit-ups came, it was good. I was easy money. It was good. It was the run that I struggled with. My drill sergeant knew that. And he says, Arnold, listen, I'm going to set the pace. You just run with me and you stay with me and you'll pass this test. I said, okay. So he's running and we're running and we got almost to the end. And man, I am sucking wind like that, right? Okay. And he ended up talking and coaching another soldier. And I was falling a little bit further behind. I was falling off the pace. And he was still going. He had noticed that I'd fallen off the pace. But I was, and I was struggling, and I was giving it all I thought I had. You know what I mean? I thought, this is it. I'm done. I'm not going to pass this stupid test and have to do basic training all over again. I did not want that. And so I'm running, and I'm doing the best I can, and I'm struggling. And finally, he notices that I've fallen back. And he looks back, and he sees me, and he goes, no! Just like that. Boy, I got some energy. Suddenly, I caught up to him. Apparently, I wasn't as played out as I thought I was, right? Listen to me. The Holy Spirit is with you. God is with you constantly. He's setting the pace if you'll just follow Him. If you'll just stay with Him, you'll see that your life will be a lot different than it is today. I'm not saying that it's going to be easier. I'm not saying there won't be difficulties. I'm just saying that you'll be able to deal with it better. You'll be able to keep pace. You'll be able to set aside the weight and the sin that so easily ensnares us. You'll be able to set that aside and you'll be able to run the race. The endurance that's needed is there because of Jesus Christ, because of the Holy Spirit. And so let us run with endurance the race that is set before us, looking unto Jesus, the author and finisher of our faith. He's the originator of our faith, and He's the completer, the perfecter of our faith, who for the joy that was set before Him endured the cross, despising the shame, and has sat down at the right hand of the throne of God. Listen to me. I want you to, if you ever underline anything in your Bible, right here's a good place. For the joy that was set before Him, that's you. You are the joy that was set before Him. When He went to the cross, when He endured the suffering that He did physically as a man. And listen, He was beaten unmercifully, so much so that He couldn't even carry the cross. Someone else had to carry it for Him. And it was usual, it was procedure for the person who was being crucified to carry their own cross. But He couldn't, so they had to pull somebody out of the crowd to carry the cross for Him. That's how badly He was beaten. He was bleeding. Medical doctors who've looked at what the Bible says talk about conditions that He would have had. Basically, He was bleeding to death. And then they took Him, they nailed Him to a cross, and then hung Him This was considered the most shameful way to be crucified or to be executed. People would hang on the cross sometimes for long periods of time. And they would hang there till they died. Jesus didn't last very long on that cross. He died. But in the midst of that death, he bore your sin and my sin. He took our sin with him. He paid our debt in full. We are the joy that was set before him. We are the reason he went to the cross. Think about that. He went for you, knowing the sins that he would die for, knowing the very sins that you would commit, knowing how bad or how good you were. He knew it. And he went anyway. He knew what he was going to endure. Before he was arrested, he told his disciples he'd be scourged. That's what the beating was. He knew it. And he went anyway. You are the joy that was set before him. He went for you because he loves you that much. And he despised the shame of being crucified, the shame of being called a criminal, the shame of being nailed to the cross and mocked for all the world to see. He endured that for you. And now he sat down at the right hand of the throne of God. What a wonderful, wonderful Savior we serve. What a mighty God we serve. Listen, this is not some lightweight thing that was done for you. When we talk about it these days, we don't really understand often the depth of what was done for us. We don't often understand what Jesus did for us. Yes, he took a beating for me. Yes, he was nailed to a cross for me. But that wasn't the hard part. The hard part was he endured my sin. The one who knew no sin. Jesus knew no sin until he knew my sin. Until he knew your sin. And he hung on that cross for our sin. What a gift. Listen, I hope this morning that you have accepted that free gift of Jesus Christ. He's a free gift, y'all. I've said this many times, I'll say it again. It's like any gift you receive. If I get you a gift, nice, lovely gift, I've spent a lot of money on it, right? And I put it in a nice box, and I wrap it up in a beautiful bow and a nice card, and I reach it out to you and say, this is your gift, and you don't take it, you don't receive it, it's not really yours, is it? Oh, I paid for it. Oh, I prepared it for you. I even brought it to you and offered it to you, but you didn't take it. So it's not yours. Jesus Christ is the same way. He's a gift, a free gift. Paid for you in full. But if you don't accept that free gift, if you don't accept Jesus Christ, if you don't accept the sacrifice that he made for you, then you haven't quite got there yet. It's not yours yet. He's not yours yet. So the question is, have you accepted Jesus Christ today? I pray that you have. If you haven't, we'll have an opportunity here in a moment for you to do just that, to come and accept him. And I pray you'll come this morning and accept him. Listen, Christian, he died on the cross for all of our sins, not just some. Not in part, as the song says, but the whole. What a wonderful thought. Because even today, as much as I don't want to, I still sin. But he died on the cross for those as well. Once more, he gives me the strength to endure, to continue on, and to run the race. To lay aside the weight, to put aside the sin that so easily ensnares us. Right? That's the gift you have because of Jesus Christ. And I pray that you will continue to look to Him, to draw strength from Him, to endure because of Him. Listen, sometimes I look around the world today and I think, why? Well, why are we going through this? Why are we dealing with this? Why are we enduring, having to endure this? Listen to me. It is because of Him that I can endure this. It's because of Him that I can survive this. What a mighty God we serve. And oh, what a Savior. And so I encourage you this morning to accept Him. I encourage you this morning to come if you haven't. And I encourage you this morning, Christian, if you have not laid aside the weight, to do so this morning. Maybe you need to pray. Maybe you'll come up here and pray at these steps. If you'll come up here, I'll pray with you. Just come. Don't let anything stand in your way. And come. They're going to come and bring some music for us this morning. And we're going to have a time of invitation. And then right after that, we're going to have a baby dedication this morning.
1: Amen.
0: We're going to spend a few minutes doing that. But right now, there's an opportunity for you to come. I pray that you would come. And while we're singing and while we're doing this, pray. Pray for those around you. Pray for whoever the Lord lays on your heart. Would you do that this morning? Would you stand with us if you can? And let's pray. Father, as we come to you this morning, we praise you and we thank you again for Jesus Christ. That Father, He put aside the shame and He went and endured all that He endured for us in our place because He loves us, because you love us. Father, I pray if there's any this morning who have not yet accepted the free gift of Jesus Christ, that they would come before it's too late. And Father, for those of us who have accepted Christ, but Father, we're still carrying some weight this morning, help us to lay it aside and to look to you. And Lord, we give you the praise, the honor, and the glory. And Lord, we love you. In Jesus' name we pray. Amen.
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4: Here's your Classic Country 106.9 forecast. Sunshine mixed with clouds at times today, with a chance of thunderstorms. Highs level off around 80. Partly cloudy skies tonight. Chance of thunderstorms, lows dip down to about 66. Cloudy skies with a few peaks of sun tomorrow. Chance of thunderstorms, daytime highs approaching 80. In the WOOF 106.9 Weather Center, I'm meteorologist Laura Lockwood. Right now, 71.
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6: Fox News, I'm Ann Carr. Exciting a potential agreement with the Iranian regime. President Trump again has called off a planned large-scale strike against Iran. Fox's Rebecca Castor in Washington.
7: He wrote on Truth Social, the USA is locked and loaded and ready to go against Iran. Despite this, we have just been asked by Iran and other Middle Eastern countries to hold off any attack, and that the perimeters of a deal has been agreed to.
6: The White House confirms the president spoke by phone with the Saudi crown prince. In response to wildfires raging in Spokane, Washington area, Governor Bob Ferguson issued a statewide emergency declaration Saturday.
8: We appreciate that this is an extremely difficult situation for many Washingtonians.
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9: It's Gospel Radio Favorites. I'm Brian Crow. Welcome to another episode of America's favorite Southern Gospel music program. Happy to be with you. James chapter 5, verse 14. Is any sick among you? Let him call for the elders of the church and let them pray over him, anointing him with oil in the name of the Lord. That's James chapter 5, verse 14. I am honored to be with you today. We've got music from artists like the Tribute Quartet, Jason Crabb, his brand new one, Ernie Haas in Signature Sound, Jim and Melissa Brady, a brand new first time played from Nathan Woodard. Let's get it started. Here's a classic from the Kingsmen, Beautiful Home.

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It's their latest, a song called Cling to It. Here's Zane and Donna King, Can't Go So Wrong.

0: It's an anniversary of sorts for the Trio Sunday Drive. They received word on July 13, 2010, that the U.S. federal trademark for Sunday Drive has been granted to them. Jeff Treese explains how they came up with that name.
1: We were the Jeff Treese Band for 10 years, and Misty and I got married in 2009. Well, I was started automatically thinking, you've got to sing with the group. So she came and started singing with the group. And we did about 6 months as Jeff Treese Band. And I'm thinking, we have to find another name. And so we were thinking about names. And now we're celebrating Sunday Drive 15 years. And at the time when we were trying to make a decision on a name, I remember as a kid, I used to play like I had a gospel group called Sunday Drive. Misty, though, her idea and her family, they used to go on Sunday Drives every Sunday afternoon, her and her mom and dad, and they had so many great memories. And so we settled on Sunday Drive. And so that's kind of where that came. And like I said, we're 15 years.
0: Well, here they are, Sunday Drive, with their latest single to gospel music radio, Never Stop Being Good. I'm Brian Crow. 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

0: 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Jim and Melissa Brady performed at one of their favorite venues a couple of years ago. Here's Jim telling us all about that experience.
1: Melissa and I absolutely love the Brooklyn Tabernacle Choir. We have listened to their music for years. And a couple years ago, we were privileged to get to sing at the Brooklyn Tabernacle. We love everything about that place.
0: Well, what do you say? Let's play Jim and Melissa Brady, The Truth Is Marching On.

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2: Here's your Classic Country 106.9 forecast. Sunshine mixed with clouds at times today, with a chance of thunderstorms. Highs level off around 80. Partly cloudy skies tonight. Chance of thunderstorms will dip down to about 66. Cloudy skies with a few peaks of sun tomorrow. Chance of thunderstorms. Daytime highs approaching 80. In the Wolf 106.9 Weather Center, I'm meteorologist Laura Lockwood. Right now, 71.
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4: Ladies and gentlemen, as always, we count it a great opportunity and privilege anytime that God blesses us with an opportunity such as this to open up the pages of His Word, the Bible, and study together with you from it. I appreciate the fact that you're listening to us. And as always, if you have a Bible question, if you have a comment that you'd like to make, if you want to request free Bible study material by a correspondence course, or if you're in need of a Bible, or if you'd like to meet with us in person, never hesitate to give us a call. We'd love to help you in any way that we can. The Mill Street Church of Christ can be contacted by calling 606-878-6108. Again, I appreciate you being with us. And as always, I'm grateful and happy to be with you. On this morning's program, I want us to think about some unavoidable questions for advocates of Old Testament law keeping. In other words, these questions are really put together. I put these questions together to ask individuals who believe that we are still bound by the Old Testament law of Moses. You know, a lot of people, I'm convinced, who even claim that they believe what the Bible says, that they believe the Bible to be the Word of God, don't even know why there is an Old Testament and a New Testament. They don't understand that there was an Old Testament law of Moses and the New Testament law of Christ. They don't know when one began and when it ended. They don't know when the other one began and the fact that it will go on until Jesus comes again. But these are questions, nearly 20 questions, that are really good to ask those who say, well, we are under the Old Testament law of Moses. So in light of that, I want to ask these questions. If we are still under the Old Testament law of Moses, then why do we not keep all of the law? You know, it's recorded in James chapter 2 and in verse 10. Again, I hope that you'll be a good student of the Bible, that you'll open up the pages of the Bible and follow along with me. In James 2 and in verse 10, the Bible says, "For whosoever shall keep the whole law and yet offend in one point, he's guilty of all." Well, I'm asking the question, if we are still under the Old Testament law of Moses, why do we not keep all of the law? And really specifically to those who believe that we're under the Old Testament law of Moses, why do you not keep all of the law of Moses? You know, there's a lot of things other than the Ten Commandments that's recorded in Exodus chapter 20. There's a lot of things that the Old Testament law commanded of Old Testament Jews. For example, in the book of Deuteronomy 6 and in verse 6, or 16:16 rather, all of the males from Deuteronomy 16, it's recorded that all of the males three times a year had to go to the city of Jerusalem and present themselves to the Lord. So why, in light of that, since that was part of the Old Testament law of Moses, why do you not do that today, those who believe that we're still under that law? There were a number of things, ladies and gentlemen, that was punishable by death. Well, I'm asking the question, if we are still under that Old Testament law of Moses, under that system, why are you not carrying out the penalty for the violation of those things? You see, that's a valid question. If we are still under the Old Testament law of Moses, I'm asking you the question then, why not keep all of the law? Why not keep all of those animal sacrifices in a physical temple in the city of Jerusalem? Why are you not doing that? And the list could go on and on as you think about the things that were required in the Old Testament law of Moses. Number two, if we are still under the Old Testament law, and by the way, I don't know anyone who believes we're still under that law who keeps all of the law. Now, they pick and choose many times. They say, we'll do this or we'll do that. We'll do the Sabbath or we'll keep the tithing or we'll try to bring over mechanical instrumental music. But, and their justification is, well, look, it's written in the Old Testament. Okay, then why not do the other things written in the Old Testament? You see that point? James 2 and in verse 10. Number 2, if we are still under the Old Testament law of Moses, why the use of the terms old and new in reference to the Testaments? So come with me to the book of 2 Corinthians chapter 3 and in verse 6. 2 Corinthians 3, and notice what the Bible says in verse 6. The Bible says, who also hath made us able ministers, now watch him, of the New Testament, not for the letter, but of the Spirit, for the letter killeth, but the Spirit giveth life. So why did he use the phrase New Testament if we're still under the Old Testament law of Moses? And then you come over to Hebrews chapter 9 and in verse 15 and notice what the Hebrews writer penned. And he's writing as all Bible writers did by inspiration of the Holy Spirit. But notice in Hebrews 9 verse 15, the Bible says, and for this cause he, that is Christ, is the mediator of the New Testament, that by means of death for the redemption of the transgressions, now watch him, that were under the first testament, they which are called might receive the promise of eternal inheritance. Verse 18 he talks about, whereupon neither the first testament was dedicated without blood. So again, my question is if we're still under the Old Testament law of Moses, why does he talk about an old and a new? I can't help but to think about Jeremiah 31, verses 31 through 34, when God said, the days will come, I'll make a new covenant with the house of Israel, not like the one that I made with their fathers when I took them out of the land of Egypt, but he said, a new one I'm going to make. And that is echoed in Hebrews chapter 10 and in verse 16. So again, why did he refer to the Old Testament law of Moses as the old and the New Testament law of Jesus as the new, or the First Testament and the Second Testament, if we are continually under the Old Testament law of Moses? But number 3, why a change of the priesthood? You know, in the book of Hebrews chapter 7, the Bible talks about a change of the priesthood brought on a necessity of the change of the law. Now notice, if you will, in Hebrews chapter 7, begin with verse 11, the Bible says, if therefore, now remember, in the Old Testament law of Moses, the tribe of Levi was the ones chosen to be the priests unto God. The priesthood was of the tribe of Levi. So discussing that in Hebrews chapter 7, verse 11, it's recorded, if therefore perfection were by the Levitical priesthood, for under it the people received the law, what further need was there that another priest should rise after the order of Melchizedek and not be called after the order of Aaron? So he points out here, ladies and gentlemen, in Hebrews 7, that if individuals in the Old Testament could be perfect by that Levitical priesthood, then why have another priesthood? You see, there'd be no need for another priest to arise after the order of Melchizedek, which is a reference to Jesus. But he goes on to say, for the priesthood being changed. So we went from the Old Testament Levitical priesthood to the New Testament priesthood of Jesus Christ. He's our high priest, Hebrews chapter 4 talks about. So for the priesthood being changed, now listen very carefully to him, there is made of necessity a change also of what? Of the law. Now notice that again. If the priesthood changed, there was of necessity then a change of the law. And he goes on to talk about in verse 14, for it is evident that our Lord sprang out of Judah, of the tribe of which Moses spake nothing concerning priesthood. And it is yet far more evident, for that after the similitude of Melchizedek, there ariseth another priest. So Jesus was after the order or the similitude of Melchizedek. Jesus was of the tribe of Judah. He was not of the tribe of Levi. So therefore, if Jesus is our high priest, if there was a change of the priesthood from the tribe of Levi to Jesus, who came from the tribe of Judah, well, then the Hebrews writer is saying that there was of necessity a change of the law. Now, I'm asking the question, ladies and gentlemen, if we are still under the Old Testament law of Moses, why then does the Bible talk about there was a change of the priesthood and a change of the law? You see that point? But number four, if we are still under the Old Testament law of Moses, why does the Bible use the word better in reference to the law of Christ? In Hebrews chapter 7, verse 22, the Bible says, "By so much more, or by so much, was Jesus made a surety of a better testament." And then he goes on to say in Hebrews chapter 8 and in verse 6, "But now hath he obtained a more excellent ministry, by how much also he is the mediator of a better covenant, which was established upon better promises." You see, the New Testament law of Christ, which we're under, Galatians 6:2, is one that was based upon better promises. It is one, ladies and gentlemen, that had better, is referred to as a better covenant. So I'm asking the question, if we're still under the Old Testament law of Moses, why did God say, through the writer of the book of Hebrews, that the New Testament law of Christ is a better testament, is a better covenant? You see that point? Well, it's better because there are a lot of things that we are able to enjoy this side of the cross that they did not have on the other side of the cross, back under the Old Testament law of Moses. You see, we can be justified by the law of Christ. The book of Romans talks about the fact that you cannot be justified by the Old Testament law of Moses. We are redeemed by the blood of Christ. Those Old Testament, and that's Ephesians 1 and verse 7 and Colossians 1 verse 14. The Old Testament animal sacrifices, by the blood of those things, we could never have redemption. We have a better hope, you see. A lot of things that are better this side of the cross under the New Testament law of Christ that they did not have during the law of Moses. Now, I want to stop here as we've asked these questions, and we'll continue on the next program to talk about more questions, unavoidable questions for the advocates of Old Testament law keeping. But I want to end the program by saying this. Many times people are quick to say or assume or charge, "Well, Donnie, if we're not under the Old Testament law of Moses, well, you folks in the Church of Christ, you don't believe in the Old Testament. You think the Old Testament was not true." Well, that's not so. Not one time did I say the Old Testament was not true. Not one time did I say we don't believe in the Old Testament. Ladies and gentlemen, all Scripture, Old Testament and New Testament, is given by inspiration of God. 2 Timothy 3 and verse 16. But we understand that we are not under the Old Testament law of Moses. It was done away with. Colossians chapter 1 verse and in verse 14. Now, the Old Testament law of Moses was given by inspiration of God. There's no doubt about that. Peter wrote about that in 2 Peter 1, verses 20 and 21. It is those things written were for our learning, Romans 15, verse 4. Those things written are for our example, that we not fall into the same sin that they fell into. 1 Corinthians chapter 10 talks about. But, ladies and gentlemen, we are not bound, we are not under the Old Testament law of Moses. In fact, one of the great themes of the book of Hebrews and Galatians, but especially as you think about the book of Galatians, Paul is dealing with Christians who were trying to leave the New Testament law of Christ and go back and serve God under the Old Testament law of Moses. And so Paul writes to them and he tells them that we are justified by faith in Christ. And he says, "Stand fast therefore in the liberty wherewith Christ hath made you free, and don't be again entangled with the yoke of bondage." Galatians 5 and 10 verse 1. And he says in Galatians 5, 4, "Whosoever of you are justified by the law," that is, they were trying to go back and be saved under the Old Testament law of Moses. Paul says, "Whosoever of you are justified by the law, you are fallen from grace. You see, they would have been fallen from the very system, the gospel, the law of Christ, by which they could be saved. The only system by which we can be saved today. And Paul says, if you leave that to go back and try to be justified under the Old Testament law of Moses, you've fallen from grace. Because God's salvation, His grace, is demonstrated through the giving of His Son, Titus 2, verses 10 and 11. And we are saved by the grace of God, Ephesians 2, 8 through 10, though not grace only, but without the grace of God, we could not be saved. Again, ladies and gentlemen, we are so thankful for the opportunity that God has again blessed us with, that we could spend this time together with you and open up the pages of God's Word and study together with you. I really appreciate the fact that you're being interested in spiritual things. The fact that you're listening to this program at least indicates to some level your desire to learn about spiritual things, to consider spiritual things. And I really appreciate that. I just encourage you to continue to do that. I encourage you to be a good student of the Bible, to have that great noble characteristic that the Bereans had when it stated in Acts 17:11 that these were more noble than those in Thessalonica, that they received the word with all readiness of mind and searched the scriptures daily whether those things were so. And I encourage you to do the same thing. What I say on this broadcast, I don't expect you to believe it simply because I say it. I don't want you to believe it because I say it. I want you to believe it because it's what the Bible teaches. And the only way you're going to know if that's so is if you are listening, maybe taking notes or studying these things further to make sure that they're coming from the Bible. Again, I appreciate you being with us. And if we can help you in your study of God's Word, your obedience to the gospel, never hesitate to give the Mill Street Church of Christ a call at 606-878-6108. We continue on this broadcast the lesson that we began on the previous one, in which we're asking some unavoidable questions for those of Old Testament law-keeping advocates, those individuals who say we are still under the Old Testament law of Moses. And I asked a question on the previous broadcast, if we're still under the Old Testament law of Moses, why do we not keep all of the law? Why use the terms old and new? Why a change of the priesthood? And number four, why the use of the word better from Hebrews 7 and Hebrews 8? And I ask those things kindly but firmly. They're valid. They're fair questions that if an individual is saying that we are bound by the Old Testament law of Moses, you need to give consideration to those questions. But I want us to continue. I've got nearly 20 that I've put on this list that I think are just absolutely the best questions to ask those who say, listen, we're under the Old Testament law of Moses today. We go back to the Old Testament law of Moses to get our authority for what we're doing. Now, again, I know no one, ladies and gentlemen, I've never met an individual who believes that we are to keep all of the Old Testament law of Moses. Well, I know individuals who will pick and choose. Maybe they say, well, we're going to bring over tithing, which is an Old Testament way of giving. They may say, we're going to bring over mechanical instrumental music from the Old Testament. The psalmist David talked about mechanical instrumental music. Or they may say, we're going to bring over Sabbath keeping. But I know no one who will go to the extent to say that they believe we're to keep all of it. But why not keep all of it if we're still under the Old Testament law of Moses? You see that point? That's a fair question to ask. The first one I want you to think about today is this. If we are still under the Old Testament law of Moses, why the instruction to hear Jesus? You know, in Matthew chapter 17, the Bible talks about an occasion where Jesus took Peter, James, and John up into a mountain with him. And while there, Jesus was transfigured before them. And there appeared with Jesus Moses and Elijah. And they were talking about the death that Jesus was going to accomplish. But Peter had the idea, Lord, it's good for us to be here. Let us make three tabernacles, one for you, one for Moses, and one for Elijah. But the Bible says, as he said that, that a voice came from heaven which said, "This is my beloved Son, in whom I'm well pleased. Hear ye him," Matthew 17, and in verse 5. My question is, if we're to keep the Old Testament law of Moses, why did the Father in heaven not say, "This is my Son, in whom I'm well pleased. Hear the Old Testament law of Moses. Hear Moses. Hear Elijah." He could have, but he said, "Hear Jesus." Now, the reason for that, ladies and gentlemen, is because all authority has been given to Jesus. Jesus said, "All power," or "All authority has been given unto me in heaven and in earth," Matthew 28 and in verse 18. We're to do all things by the authority of Jesus, Colossians chapter 3 and in verse 17. Jesus is the head of the church, the Savior of the body, Ephesians chapter 5. It was Jesus who was going to save people from their sins, Matthew 1 verse 21. Jesus himself said in Matthew 5 and in verse 17, "Think not that I come to destroy the law. I came not to destroy the law, but to fulfill it." And what the Lord is saying in that passage, ladies and gentlemen, is that he did not come to go against what the law was saying concerning him, but everything that the Old Testament law of Moses was saying concerning the Savior to come, Jesus fulfilled it. Whether it be his birth, his life, his death, his burial, his resurrection, his ascension to heaven, Jesus fulfilled all of those things. And now sometimes when I ask the question, why the instruction to hear Jesus and not Moses? Someone may very, very well say, they may say in response to that, and it seems logical, but I'm going to show you how to answer that. They may ask the question, "Now, Donnie, if we're to hear Jesus and not Moses, then why in Luke chapter 16 did the rich man, or was the rich man, told by Abraham that his brothers had Moses and the prophets to hear them?" Okay, the reason that was, ladies and gentlemen, is because the rich man and Lazarus lived during the time of Moses, evidently. And Abraham was saying that during that time that the rich man's brothers had Moses and the prophets to hear, and they were to hear them. But again, we're not under the Old Testament law of Moses. That was a different time. But during the time that individuals lived under that law, certainly the law was what they were to follow. There's no question about that. But we're this side the cross, and today we're under the perfect law of liberty, James 1:25, which is also called the law of Christ, Galatians 6, and in verse 2. Now, the next question I want you to think about is, if we are under the Old Testament law of Moses, then why the use of the terms first and second? And I already pointed that out on the broadcast this morning about the old and the new and the first and the second, Hebrews 8, verse 7, and in verse 13, Hebrews 9, verses 1, 15, and 18, and Hebrews chapter 10, verse 9. Why the use of the first covenant and the second covenant if we're still under the first? Why give a second one if salvation was made possible by the first covenant? You see, that would make no sense whatsoever. But then I also ask this question from Romans chapter 7 and in verse 6. If we're still under the Old Testament law of Moses, why did Paul say, and he's running by inspiration of the Holy Spirit, that we are delivered from the law? Again, Romans chapter 7 and in verse 6. Now, I'll probably use the rest of the time on this passage because it's a very important one, and it's probably the best passage, one of the best passages in the New Testament to show that we are not under the Old Testament law of Moses. Probably the best one is found in the book of Galatians, but nonetheless, here in Romans chapter 7, notice what Paul says beginning with verse 1. Now, he's going to use the relationship of a husband and wife to make a very important point, and he's going to use that to make a point concerning the Old Testament law of Moses. So, for the rest of our time, I encourage you to get your eyes on Romans chapter 7 and read with me verse 1 beginning. Paul says, "Know ye not, brethren, for I speak to them that know the law, how that the law hath dominion over a man as long as he liveth. For the husband which hath a husband is bound by the law to her husband, so long as he liveth. But if the husband be dead, she is loosed from the law of her husband. So Paul's just simply pointing out that when a man and a woman get married, that husband and wife, that they are bound together until one of them dies, that the law has dominion over them until the husband dies or the wife dies. But as long as they are both living, they are bound to one another. But if the husband dies, he says, then the wife is loosed from the law of her husband. Then he says, verse 3, so then, if while her husband liveth, she be married to another man, she shall be called an adulteress. But if her husband be dead, she is free from that law, so that she is no adulteress, though she be married to another man. Now, Paul, why on earth are you talking about a husband and a wife, and whether he dies or he lives, making the difference between her being an adulteress or not an adulteress? Well, verse 4, he makes the application. He says, wherefore, that is in light of what he just said, wherefore, my brethren, you are become dead to the law by the body of Christ, that you should be married to another, even to him who is raised from the dead, that we should bring forth fruit unto God. Now, Paul, what did you just say? Paul just told them, ladies and gentlemen, that they are dead to the law of Moses by the body of Christ, so that they could be married to Christ, not married to the Old Testament law of Moses and Christ at the same time. No, but dead to the law of Moses, therefore being free to be married to Christ. You see that point? So then he goes on to say in verse 6, but now we are delivered. Now some versions, like the American Standard Version, says we are discharged. We're delivered from the law, being that being dead wherein you were held, that we should serve in the newness of spirit and not in the oldness of the letter. Now sometimes, ladies and gentlemen, someone may say, well, okay, we're only delivered from the ceremonial law of Moses, like the temple worship and the animal sacrifices, but we're not discharged from the Ten Commandments. Well, the Ten Commandments was not a separate law than the law of Moses. All of it was the law of Moses, including the Ten Commandments, Exodus chapter 20. But notice he's going to get specific, and he's going to answer that question of whether or not it included the Ten Commandments. Notice what he says. He says, what shall we say then? Is the law sin? God forbid. Nay, I had not known sin but by the law. For I had not known lust except the law had said, thou shalt not covet. Now, ladies and gentlemen, what specifically said, thou shalt not covet? The Ten Commandments. But the Ten Commandments he refers to as the law, the very law that he says that they were discharged or delivered from. And so all of the Old Testament law of Moses were discharged from, that we keep the New Testament law of Christ. Now, again, that doesn't mean that we are permitted to murder, that we're permitted to bear false witness, that we are permitted to commit adultery, that we are committed to not honor our, or permitted rather, to not honor our father and mother. Sure, we do all of that. But we do not do those things because the Old Testament law of Moses said to not do them. We do them because the New Testament law of Christ speaks concerning those things. You see that point? All of the Old Testament law of Moses has been done away with when Jesus died on the cross, Colossians 2, and in verse 14, when the Bible says, blotting out the handwriting of ordinances that was against us, which was contrary to us, and took it out of the way, nailing it to his cross. I ask this question. If we're still under the Old Testament law of Moses, why did Paul say to those at Colossae that he has nailed it to the cross and took it out of the way? You see how simple of a question, but how very important that question is? Ladies and gentlemen, I'm thankful to God that we live this side of the cross, that we serve God under the elements of the New Testament law of Christ, a law that, again, is a better testament, built upon better promises a testament by which we're going to be judged come the judgment day, Romans 2 and verse 16. When Paul recorded, "In the day when God shall judge the secrets of men by Jesus Christ according to my gospel." If you have questions about this, I'd love to study further with you. So don't hesitate to give us a call at 606-878-6108. Thank you for being with us.
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8: News. I'm Paul Stevens. At least three people killed, seven others hurt. This in a shooting Saturday at an In-N-Out Burger restaurant in Twin Falls, Idaho. The shooter is dead, according to police. President Trump posting on Truth Social last night. He's holding off on ordering any new strikes on Iran, saying the Middle East allies reached out and reached the parameters of a deal to end the conflict.
9: Trump added the emerging deal would include the immediate, complete, and total opening of the Strait of Hormuz and an end to Iran's nuclear threat.
8: And that's Fox's Chandley Painter. Wildfires still burning in the state of Washington.
10: I declared a statewide emergency and a statewide burn ban because we've heard how challenging the situation is and how challenging we expect it to be, especially this weekend with extremely high winds.
8: Washington Governor Bob Ferguson. 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
0: Hi friends, this is Sean Dagenhart with Gospel Fest Ministries. Excited that you've joined us for another hour of Southern Gospel music here on the Gospel Fest Hour. Today's program, we've got songs from some of your favorites, including the Perrys, Greater Vision, the Kingdom Heirs, the Blue Ridge Quartet, the Blackwood Brothers, and more. Starting us off, though, is the Collingsworth family trading the old cross for a crown.

early recording of the Collingsworth family trading a cross for a crown. Here are my friends, the Gospel Messengers. I met them through the Stamps Baxter School of Music. This is their title cut from their album, He Took Away My Burdens.

He took away my burdens. That was the Gospel Messengers. Well, as I said, I met them at the Stamps Baxter School of Music that was run by Ben Spear for many, many years. Here's the original Spear family with an old convention song, Do Right and Come Smiling Through.

Convention song from the Stamps Baxter Music and Printing Company, the Spear Family with Do Right and Come Smiling Through. Here's Janet Paschal with one of her signature songs, God Rides on Wings of Love.

former Neelands member Janet Paschal, God Rides on Wings of Love. Here's the Blackwood Brothers featuring J.D. Sumner on the bass, God Made a Way. I

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5: Here's your Classic Country 106.9 forecast. Sunshine mixed with clouds at times today with a chance of thunderstorms. Highs level off around 80. Partly cloudy skies tonight. Chance of thunderstorms will dip down to about 66. Cloudy skies with a few peaks of sun tomorrow. Chance of thunderstorms. Daytime highs approaching 80. In the Wolf 106.9 Weather Center, I'm meteorologist Laura Lockwood. Currently, it's 72 degrees.
0: Welcome back to the Gospel Fest Hour. I'm Sean Degenhart. Here's the Gaither Vocal Band, Jesus Gave Me Water.

already done what he said he would do. That was Ben Waits. Well, I'm Sean Dagenhart. Thanks for joining us today for the Gospel Fest Hour. We've got more great music ahead, including songs from The Cathedrals and Mike Allen. 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

Ride That Glory Train from their album Out Front. That was the Blue Ridge Quartet. Here's Mike Allen, popular bass singer on many of the Gaither homecoming videos and tours. Surely Goodness and Mercy

Nicodemus. That was the Kingdom Heirs from their album Off the Record. Here's Greater Vision from their album For All He's Done with The Blood Hasn't Ever Changed.

blood hasn't ever changed, and I'm so thankful for that. That was Greater Vision. Well, there's more great music ahead, including songs from the Perrys and Goodman Revival. 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
1: Here's your Classic Country 106.9 forecast. Sunshine mixed with clouds at times today, with a chance of thunderstorms. Highs level off around 80. Partly cloudy skies tonight. Chance of thunderstorms will dip down to about 66. Cloudy skies with a few peaks of sun tomorrow. Chance of thunderstorms. Daytime highs approaching 80. In the Wolf 106.9 Weather Center, I'm meteorologist Laura Lockwood. Currently, it's 72 degrees.
2: 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I'm Sean Dagenhart, and here's the Mark Trammell Quartet, Echoes from the Burning Bush.

Favorite of many quartets through the years, that was the Mark Trammell Quartet, Echoes from the Burning Bush. Here's Goodman Revival with an old Happy Goodman's favorite, I Don't Want to Get Adjusted.

Love Carried the Cross. That was Signature Sound. Well, I'm Sean Dagenhart. Thanks so much for joining us today for the Gospel Fest Hour. 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No gift is too small. All are very much appreciated. Well, closing us out today are the Hoppers, Stepping on the Clouds. Until next

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0: if you're not awake and ready to worship now, you should have been after that. That was impressive. Thank you so very much. And I think these are your notes, and I'm getting it all straightened up here so I can find something I need. Okay, my name's Jane Winkler-Dyke. I'm here to welcome you to the First United Methodist Church of London, Kentucky. We're here today, the 10th Sunday after Pentecost, to begin this month of August, that kind of the end of summer, with good news, with announcement of things to come, and with a guest who will bring the message, Jim Savage. Today, I'd like to remind you that Pastor Daniel is away this week and will not host office hours. Our school supply drive has begun. There's a box outside here and I think one downstairs as well. United Methodist Women are gathering school supplies for the Y in Piney Grove Elementary School until September 6th. So we have supplies for children and teachers for use there. The United Methodist Women will meet this Thursday at noon in the fellowship hall, and all the ladies are invited to bring their lunch and enjoy the meeting. The Prayer Shawl Ministry week meets this week as well. They meet on Friday at 2, and those folks are doing incredible things. The Chancel Choir begins again on August 12th. The onboarding session for Pastor Daniel will be Tuesday, August 18th at 5:30. A catered meal will be provided. We need you to sign up on the sheet in the hall if you want to come, so we know how many meals we need to order so everybody can eat during that session. Shannon Boaz from the Kentucky Conference will be here to lead that. Our Blue Highway will be here on Sunday, the 23rd at 11, so Sherry wants, let's mark our calendars and have a good crowd for that. The free community lunch will be picked back up this week. We couldn't have it this past week because of the ginormous, if that's a word, yard sale that by tomorrow will have brought in about $2,800 for our serve team. And that's a spectacular amount. Don had a goal for us after last year. It was $2,000. He wanted to get at least $2,001. So we made, we have $2,800. So now he's setting an even higher goal for next year, and we're trying to figure out how we can. But there were people, it's not just about the money we make, it's about the joy you see in the faces of people who are getting things there. They get to make choices about things they want at good prices. The children who were so happy yesterday to have books and stuffed animals that they might not have otherwise had, because we were giving the books away yesterday. The people who were glad to have things that you or I were, had used as long as we wanted, but were still lovely and needed to find a new home. And that was a very successful week. And it's been quite the week. I was telling them that I had never seen people quite so enthusiastic about their shopping. Like fear of your life. And the plants, we had people who, I mean, it was fun. We had a good time. There was no real riot, but it was good the safety team was there. That was good. But thank you, those who are here and those who are listening or watching, for your contributions to make it happen. And now I'm going to ask you to join me, if you will, by standing for the call to worship. This is a responsive reading today. This is Psalm 65. Praise is due to you, O God, in Zion. Blessed are those whom you choose. By awesome deeds you answer us with deliverance.
1: You are the hope of all the ends of the earth.
0: You establish the mountains.
1: You silence the roaring of the seas.
0: Amen.
2: First Timothy number 1:10, a mighty fortress.

standing as we affirm our faith with the Apostles' Creed. I believe in God, the Father Almighty, maker of heaven and earth, and in Jesus Christ, his only Son, our Lord, who was conceived by the Holy Spirit, born of the Virgin Mary, suffered under Pontius Pilate, was crucified, dead, and buried. The third day he rose from the dead, he ascended into heaven, and sitteth at the right hand of God the Father Almighty. From thence he shall come to judge the quick and the dead. I believe in the Holy Spirit, the Holy Catholic Church, the communion of saints, the forgiveness of sins, the resurrection of the body, and the life everlasting. Amen.

Father, we thank you for the Holy Spirit that has drawn us here this morning, who calls us into your presence that we may worship you and have fellowship with one another. Your love and grace is abounding for each of us. Whenever we face challenges, you are there. Whenever we find reason to celebrate, you are with us. You have taught us that as we seek you, we will find you. You hold us in the palm of your hand, and you promise no one can snatch us from you. So strengthen our heart in faith and love and trust, that if where you lead, we may follow. Where you send, we may go. We give thanks, Lord, and ask your blessing continually on the ministries of our church, United Methodist Women, as they gather supplies for one of our schools. We give thanks for the volunteers this past week that worked many hours to bring the yard sale to a successful run. We thank you for Karen and her guidance. We pray for those members of our prayer shawl ministry who prepare various shawls and prayer pads and lap rope for those who face what is probably one of the greatest challenges of their life in cancer, that they may know they're not alone and that there is someone praying for them and for their healing. Lord, whatever this day and this week may bring, we know that you are watching over us. We know that we won't have to face anything alone because of your great love. So we thank you and we praise you. And we ask that you help us to lay aside those things that get in the way of our being closer to you. Give us strength to let them go, and a greater strength to embrace what draws us closer to you. We ask these things in your name as we pray the prayer you taught us, your children, to pray. Our Father,

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Lead us not into temptation, but deliver us from evil. For thine is the kingdom, and the power, and the glory, forever. Amen.

0: Our scripture lesson today comes from Psalm 46. God is our refuge and strength, a help always near in times of trouble. That's why we won't be afraid when the world falls apart, when the mountains crumble into the center of the sea, when its waters roar and rage, when the mountains shake because of its surging waves. That's enough. Now know that I am God. I am exalted among all nations. I'm exalted throughout the world. The Lord of the heavenly forces is with us. The God of Jacob is our place of safety. May the Lord add his blessings to our reading, to our hearing and understanding of his word. So just a quick introduction for those of you who weren't here for the first service. My name is Jim Savage, as it says in the bulletin. I am the Kentucky Conference Disaster Response Coordinator. And if you haven't seen already, the name of the sermon is Disaster. But I only coordinate after a disaster, not the disasters. Okay, so that's part of my job. I've known Daniel and Whitley Daniel since 2017, when he and I were appointed to Redbird Missionary Conference, now Central Appalachian Missionary Conference, and we worked together for 7 years, hand in hand, as we went through the changeover, many other things. We traveled together to promote the mission and to do all the things that called upon for clergy there. And you'll want to know that, like him, I'm in a robe today. One, because he wore his robe, and two, because I like it too. And just like Daniel said to y'all last week, I don't like ties either. So there you go. I like to wear my collar. That way I don't have to wear a tie. And kind of makes me look distinguished. So, but we've been friends for a while, and so I was happy, beyond happy, when I found out that he was being appointed here to this church. My wife Susie is over here. We have been in and out of London Church many times since way back. I think the first time I came, your pastor was Don McKinney. Does anybody know that name? Okay. Passed away a few weeks ago. Wonderful, Don and Verna. I saw Verna at church the other day. So, and, of course, with Wade and Sean and all the others that we've known over the years, it's been a wonderful, wonderful. My dad was a pastor as well. And so we were at Burnside. That's how I met the beautiful lady over there. He was at Burnside, and that's how we were. We were still in a district with London. So, yeah, we've been here a lot of times. Never thought I would be in this position, standing here preaching. So I'm very nervous, as I know you all are too, because you saw the sermon title, Disaster. I will let you decide after the sermon whether it was or not, okay? You don't have to come and tell me. I'll know by the look on your face or how many of you sleep. But we are grateful that we are able to fill in for Daniel and be here part of this. And we would like to, before I start, I want to let you know a little bit about what we do as disaster response ministry. My wife is the disaster, the director of case management for the conference. And we have five others that work with us daily since, a couple of them since 2022, and then some since the last floods and tornado. I am the voice of UMCOR for the conference. So I get to, you know, attend all those kind of meetings and stuff, but I also get to be the one who presents UMCOR to you all. How many of you all know what UMCOR is? Okay, so a few of you have heard of it. It's the United Methodist Committee on Relief. And there is a plethora of how they do relief ministries. It's changing a little bit. It's part of the General Board of Global Ministries. And there is a relief arm that's in the United States, and there's a relief arm that goes beyond into the world. Might add that there's only 5 people who work in the United States disaster relief under UMCOR. Did you know that? They are the full-time staff. But there are, in every conference, by mandate of the discipline, there is a disaster coordinator, disaster response coordinator. I've got to get that right. I don't do the disasters. I just respond. But and then we have a district disaster response coordinator as well. So we all work together, and we're all considered UMCOR. But there's one part of UMCOR, a key part to UMCOR, that doesn't get mentioned very often, and it's this. If you have ever prayed for, given, volunteered, or have seen some green shirts go out from here, you all are UMCOR. Because we are United Methodists, we believe that everyone pulls together, is connected together, doing ministry together. So you are UMCOR. So how does UMCOR work? There are monies and things that we give. Because we give to UMCOR on UMCOR Sunday. I hope you celebrate that here. UMCOR Sunday is usually just before Easter or that month, right around there. It used to be 1 hour or one great hour of sharing. It's called UMCOR Sunday now. That money goes to the overhead, the office, and all the things that have to go, you know, into that. Because they don't get any funds from the apportionments that Methodists give. That's our share that we, every church pays. They don't get any of that. So there's a special Sunday for them. And then if you give any other time besides that one Sunday, that money is used 100% of it, because you gave on UMCOR Sunday, 100% of your other giving or any other partnership giving that gives to UMCOR, 100% of that comes back into conferences to do the relief and the response of recovery. And so we have, since 22, we have received several grants. I'm trying to add it up in my head real quick. It's close to $120,000, or no, $1,200,000 that we've had in the last 4 years. Right now we're working on an $800,000 grant. And the reason we are able to get those is because of your giving. And they grant us the money. Then we help people rebuild homes and things like that. Right now we're working on one big project. We're actually building a whole house for a guy that he lost in the floods. So that's what we do. Whew. Having said all that, would you pray with me as I start my sermon? Let's pray. Gracious God, we thank you for this day. Will you speak to me and through me what you want us all to know and to hear? In Jesus' name, amen. So in this sermon series, you all are memorizing the one scripture, right? No? Okay, well, I'll give it to you anyway. Colossians 3:17. Whatever you do, whether in speech or in action, do all in the name of our Lord Jesus, and give thanks to God the Father through him. intentionality or intentionally living, intentional discipleship is what we were talking about today. And using that intentionality when disaster hits our lives or the lives of our neighbors. When disaster comes, and believe me, it will come in the disaster response business as we are, we always say when a disaster comes, not if a disaster comes. So when disaster comes, it sometimes changes how we look at time and how we experience our daily time. It compresses whole weeks of time into just what seems like frantic hours trying to figure out what to do, who to get help from, what happens. And I'm not just talking about disaster here as a natural disaster, because natural disasters happen, but also disasters in our own lives happen. Fires happen. Sickness happens. Illnesses happen. All of those, if you're experiencing, has a disaster in your life and affects you. But it seems to rearrange everything into rubble. Routines change, and assumptions are changed into questions. You may feel like you're living on the edge of maybe two worlds, what was normal and what it now is like. And what we've learned is we can never go back to that normal. Think of COVID and the changes. What a disaster. And yet, even here, especially here, the Christian faith doesn't ask us to act like the disaster hasn't happened or hasn't hurt us in some way. And the Psalms are very honest with this. Today's scripture meets us in an honest way and offers us a steady center that we can put into our lives. So let's look at these. Because Psalm 46 is very important to my life. God is not absent in trouble. God is always present. Psalm 46 begins like this. God is our refuge and strength, a very present help in trouble. Now, I want to let you see the notice, or I want you to notice the emphasis on that word present. Not God will show up to help us later when everything calms down. God is not only powerful, but God is near as well. And that matters because disaster often produces two temptations we've seen. The temptation that believes that God is distant and that he caused the disaster. And the temptation to believe the only real human strength is our own. The only help that we have is to pull up your bootstraps and help yourself. God helps those who help themselves is a fallacy. But the Psalms declare that God is both our refuge and our strength. Refuge speaks to safety. Strength speaks to endurance. You're not asked to live as if you can rebuild on your own power, on your own behalf. You are invited to rebuild under God's care. The United Methodist tradition often speaks of God's grace as active, restoring, sustaining, and drawing us into holiness. God's presence isn't just an idea. His presence is our help. The ground may shake, but we need to keep steady in our faithfulness. Psalm 46 doesn't minimize reality, but it does give us instruction for when things come at us that feel like it's a disaster in our lives. Be still and know that I am God. What a great message that we need to hear, that God is here. And all we have to do is stop and listen, be still. Now, that doesn't mean do nothing. It means to refuse to live a frantic lie that says panic's the only response I can have. It's a call to a different kind of obedience. Stillness creates space for God to be God in our lives. In the Christian life, steadiness isn't about a personality. It's discipleship. And discipleship means we obey Jesus daily. Not only when life feels good, not only when life feels manageable, but even when it's not. Jesus teaches us, if anyone would come after me, let him deny himself and take up his cross daily, or her cross daily, and follow me. Daily obedience might look small after a disaster. But here's some things that we need to know about our daily obedience after a disaster. We must speak truth instead of rumors. Choosing patience when anger would feel earned. How many times do we just blow up fast? Practicing prayer when your emotions are exhausted. That's a hard one. Keeping your word when it would be easier to withdraw. Intentional living is not a sudden spiritual high. It's faithfulness in order, in ordinary moments. When everything seems right, we're faithful. When everything is broken, we're faithful. And trials do come. In disaster, grief and endurance can feel like competing demands. Scripture says and tells us that trials can produce endurance, but never is it to be a way to excuse our pain. James tells us, consider it joy. Not that trials are pleasant, but that God uses those trials to build our endurance and our Christian maturity. So intentional disciples don't waste any moments. They always ask, God, what are you trying to form in me in this trial? What might be changing in my character? What can I change in my priorities? And what can I change with my compassion for others? How is God inviting me to trust more deeply? Now, this does not erase loss. Loss happens. But it does redirect what loss will become inside of you when we are still and know His presence. In the Wesleyan connection, holiness is thought, the holiness thought is lived through faith. Faith that changes how we love God and how we love neighbor. Disaster can either harden our hearts or widen our hearts. Scripture says God can use it to grow our endurance and our completeness. Love must become practical. It's grace in motion, grace in action. It's not just saying, I love the world. It's saying, I love you. How can I be with you? How can I be the presence of God in your life? Or how can you be the presence of God for me in my life? If we only talk about inner strength, we miss the heart of discipleship. After disaster, love must become that action, because Jesus' love has always been embodied in him and in others. 1 John 3 says, if someone has the world's goods and sees a brother or sister that is in need, how can God's love abide in that person? And it adds, let us not love in word or speech, but in deed and truth. You know, it's often that we don't see the needs of people until disaster strikes. And then we find that people need rides, meals, childcare, blankets, prayers, prayer shawls, and also that someone that will be steady presence with them. And that's where we as the disaster response ministries and others that are a part of what we call a VOAD, which is Volunteer Organizations Active in Disasters. Apple Red is one of those. Red Cross, FEMA, to name a few. But we become the presence that people need. The church becomes the presence of God in your community, not only just on Sundays, but more throughout the weeks. In Galatians, we're told, as we have opportunity, let us do good to everyone, especially to those in the household of faith. Intentional living after disaster means you don't just feel compassionate. You coordinate that compassion. Sometimes that compassion looks like our giving. Sometimes it looks like showing up and doing the work of or being the presence of God. Sometimes it looks like listening and listening alone. And now I got to figure out where I was at. A small direction. One of the enemies that we find after disaster that tears us down is fear. It's of being alone. What a beautiful song a while ago. You are not alone. God is with you. What a beautiful way of expressing what we were learning today. Disciples are called into a community. One of the reasons I love being a United Methodist is because we call ourselves a connection. We are all connected all around the world. So London is connected to Somerset and Manchester and Corbin churches and beyond. We're all connected. We are a community together. And what we find is that it's much easier to rebuild when you're not trying to be an island of faith by yourself. But when you become something that is accepting others' help and giving help to others. And why do we do this? It's because we find our hope is anchored in God and not outcomes. Disaster tempts us to measure God by results. If God is with me, then everything should have been all right. If God is with me, then why did this happen to me? But Scripture reminds us, like in Hebrews, it calls hope an anchor for our souls, something that is firm, even when circumstances are terrible. Disaster. 1 Peter offers this promise: God will restore, support, strengthen, and establish. So intentional disciples can grieve but still have hope. We can be honest about our losses and still believe that God is at work in our lives. Hope isn't pretending that things will be better. Hope is trusting God and trusting God's character even when the outcomes are uncertain for us. I want us to close this morning with choosing intentional practices. So let's close by looking at some practical discipleship. After a disaster, intentional living can be expressed in concrete rhythms. So here are five ways that you can begin this today, just beginning these practices. Begin with stillness. Take quiet time during your days and pray the Psalm 46, asking God to be your refuge and strength. Daily obedience. Choose one act of faithfulness that you can keep this week. It might be simply a phone call to someone. It might be a prayer for someone. Or it might be one act of patience. You might want to do that after dinner or after church when you go out to dinner today. Be patient. Turn all trials into questions. Ask, what is God forming in me? And then write down a sentence of what you sense God is teaching you. Not just complain. Just take time to be still and know God and find out what he's trying to teach you. And then let our love be visible. Identify one person, one household in need and do something good for them. Build with our communities. Join a relief effort that's connected to your church and your community or a trusted local ministry so that care becomes sustainable, not sporadic. We have learned so much in the last 4 or 5 years about preparation and how we had the lack of that. So we have focused a lot on how we prepare for disaster because disaster will come. And if you're not prepared, then it takes you forever to get started on relief. So be prepared now because disasters do happen. And the key to how we respond will be our preparation, whether we've been good at preparing. Whether you're personally affected by a disaster or one occurs in the community, like the tornadoes that just hit just over a year ago, whether you're personally affected or not, the key to a good outcome is preparation. Be prepared yourself. Be prepared in your home. Do you have a preparedness plan? What happens if a tornado is coming and you have a place to go? Is the church open for those to help, to shelter in place? Where can you go? Where can you help? What happens if you get a cut or something? Are you ready? Do you have food? One of the things we believe in disaster response is not only just being prepared, but having food and supplies that can last you. How many times has Kentucky lost power for 8, 9, 10 days? Or we've had ice storms and can't get out, and all the bread and milk at Walmart's gone, and now all the toilet paper too. So what happens? Are we prepared? Susie and I have chosen that intentionality to be prepared, so we have about 3 months worth of food and supplies in case something happens, not in a preparatory of the last days, but in preparatory because we know something's going to happen someday that we're going to need that for ourselves and our neighbors. We have enough food to share with our neighbors as well. being intentional in our discipleship looks different for everyone, I realize. But finding that way that you want to be intentional, whether it's responding to disaster, if you want to be a part of that, let me know. I would love to have more volunteers. But find a way that you can serve God and serve your neighbor daily or just after a disaster, whether it be in the food, the lunch on Tuesdays, or local clothes closet. Do something to show your love. Sometimes we're the only presence of God. The old saying is true of the old saint that said, everywhere you go, preach the gospel. Sometimes use words. Our hands are more important than our words in telling people of God's love. It really is. And remember the words of Wesley in your life, to do no harm, to do all the good that you can, and remain in love with God. Let us pray. God, our Heavenly Father, our refuge and strength, we ask you to be present in our times of trouble. Teach us to be still and know that you are our God. Form endurance in us. Strengthen our hearts. Turn our grief into compassionate action. Restore us and restore what has been broken in us so that we might help those who've been broken. Support those who are weary and establish our steps toward healing and hope. We pray all of this in Jesus' name. Amen.
1: Closing hymn is number 301, Jesus, Keep Me Near the Cross. Would you please stand again as we sing?

And now let us join together in the breakthrough prayer as on the screen before you. Mighty God, who strengthens us to do all things, empower us to go where you lead, transforming lives for your kingdom. Amen. Now go. As you go, go in the name of God the Father, God the Son, and God the Holy Spirit, and may his rest be with you. Amen.

Here's Dwight Yoakam, a thousand miles from nowhere here on our Country Music Weekend. Whispering Bill Anderson has been a familiar voice on the Grand Ole Opry stage for 60 years.

0: 1961 and remains its longest serving member. He's also the first artist in the Opry's 100-year history to reach the remarkable milestone of 65 years, proving his legacy is built on decades of unforgettable songs, performances, and a dedication to the home of country music. His longtime friend, Lori Morgan, presented Bill with a sentimental gift from the Opry, a European-cut diamond and blue sapphire ring. Blue sapphire, specifically chosen in honor of the 65th milestone, recognized as the anniversary stone for 65 years. Congratulations, Bill Anderson.
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12: Here's your classic country 106.9 forecast. Sunshine mixed with clouds at times this afternoon with a chance of thunderstorms. Daytime highs approaching 80. Partly cloudy skies with fog in spots tonight. Chance of thunderstorms. Lows level off around 66. Chance of thunderstorms tomorrow. High temperatures reach up to 80. More clouds than sun with fog early. In the Wolf 106.9 Weather Center, I'm meteorologist Paul Trombley. Right now, it's 75 degrees.

0: There's Patti Loveless, who is that kind of girl, here on our Country Music Weekend. I've got another Texas-sized music set coming up for you. Shenandoah kicks it off next with 24 Roses.
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11: Here's your classic country 106.9 forecast. Sunshine mixed with clouds at times this afternoon with a chance of thunderstorms. Daytime highs approaching 80. Partly cloudy skies with fog in spots tonight. Chance of thunderstorms. Lows level off around 66. Chance of thunderstorms tomorrow. High temperatures reach up to 80. More clouds than sun with fog early. In the Wolf 106.9 Weather Center, I'm meteorologist Paul Trombley. Right now, it's 75 degrees.
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1: News, I'm Ann Carrick. Large-scale attacks against Iran on pause. The president calling off the strikes after talking to the Saudi crown prince.
2: He wrote on Truth Social, the USA is locked and loaded and ready to go against Iran. Despite this, we have just been asked by Iran and other Middle Eastern countries to hold off any attack and that the perimeters of a deal has been agreed to.
1: Fox's Rebecca Castor. Almost 2 million acres across the Pacific Northwest have burned this season due to wildfires. Washington State Governor Bob Ferguson declaring a state of emergency on Saturday. A statewide burn ban also in effect.
3: We appreciate that this is an extremely difficult situation for many Washingtonians. I want them to know we're doing everything we can to get resources out as quickly as possible.
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0: I always get a great feeling when I hear that song. Mo Bandy, Americana. Tanya Tucker, before that, Tell Me About It. It is Lou Jones here. Now, Mo Bandy was hanging around Branson, Missouri just about the same time I was, and had a theater going on there. And, of course, I was on the radio. But Hank Williams Jr. is coming up next, if you will keep it right here.
1: And Doug.
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8: 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I am 200,000 down here to come in. 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
17: Here's your classic country 106.9 forecast. Partly cloudy skies. With fog in spots tonight with a chance of thunderstorms. Lows dip down to about 66. Cloudy skies expected with fog in spots early tomorrow. Chance of thunderstorms. Highs level off around 80. Partly cloudy tomorrow night. Slight chance.

0: It is Alan Jackson, that is Gone Country. We also heard from Steve Holy and Good Morning Beautiful, a song that was number one for like 5 weeks just after the millennium back in 2001. It is Lou Jones here with Gene Watson on the way, if you will keep it set.
1: The Wolf.

0: It is Ricky Van Shelton there. I am a simple man. Reba McEntire, just before that, Whoever is in New England. And Gene Watson, his big hit song of 14 Karat Mind back there. Number one song back in late 81, early 1982. And co-written by famed Nashville songwriter Dallas Frazier. George Strait coming up next. If you will keep it right where you have it.
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13: Here's your Classic Country 106.9 forecast. Partly cloudy skies with fog in spots tonight with a chance of thunderstorms. Lows dip down to about 66. Cloudy skies expected with fog in spots early tomorrow. Chance of thunderstorms. Highs level off around 80. Partly cloudy tomorrow night. Slight chance of thunderstorms. Lows dip down to about 65. In the Wolf 106.9 Weather Center, I'm meteorologist Paul Trombley. Right now, it's 81 degrees.
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1: News. I'm Carmen Roberts. President Trump says he called off a major attack on Iran overnight after being assured a deal is imminent. Tehran denies it's agreed to anything. Police in Twin Falls, Idaho are trying to figure out why a gunman opened fire at an In-N-Out burger restaurant, leaving three people dead.
2: We've had a shooting at the In-N-Out location that has resulted in fatalities. I don't have the exact number confirmed.
1: And that's Police Chief Matt Hicks. At least seven people were injured, some critically. The gunman's dead. We don't know if he was included in that three. Mass evacuation orders in Spokane, Washington, due to massive wildfires.
3: I declared a statewide emergency and a statewide burn ban because we've heard how challenging the situation is and how challenging we expect it to be, especially this weekend with extremely high winds.
1: Governor Bob Ferguson, America's listening to Fox News.
0: The Wolf,

Well, what do you think? Sunday afternoon, a good time to get together and hear a few great classy country songs. I'm Lou Jones, and I'm going to accommodate just that if you will keep it set right here. Here is Merle Haggard.

0: Brooks and Dunn right there, How Long Gone. Garth Brooks before that and the Beaches of Cheyenne. I'm Lou Jones. Now, Garth Brooks is doing some touring. He is doing four shows in a row beginning the 20th of August, 20th, 21st, etc. in Indianapolis. And then in early September, the 4th through around the 6th, he's doing Denver, several shows there as well. On the way, Wynonna Judd, keep it right here.
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2: Here's your classic country 106.9 forecast. Partly cloudy skies with fog in spots tonight with a chance of thunderstorms. Lows dip down to about 66. Cloudy skies expected with fog in spots early tomorrow. Chance of thunderstorms. Highs level off around 80. Partly cloudy tomorrow night. Slight chance of thunderstorms. Lows dip down to about 65. In the Wolf 106.9 Weather Center, I'm meteorologist Paul Trombley. Currently 82.
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Well, Eddie Rabbit did do a lot of remakes, but that was an exception. 1961 hit by Dion and the Belmonts, and Eddie Rabbit took it to number one in 1988. The Wanderer. Joe Nichols before that, Size Matters, and Wynonna Judd, No One Else on Earth. It is Lou Jones with Mark Chestnut on the way. Keep it right here.

0: That is Diamond Rio and Imagine That. And now if you happen to buy that song on a 45 RPM record, that was the flip side of one of their other big hits there. Billy Joe Royal before that, Till I Can't Take It Anymore, Mark Chestnut, and It's a Little Too Late. Well, it's not too late for some great classic country coming up with Lou Jones, Mel McDaniel. Keep it right here.
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12: Here's your classic country 106.9 forecast. Partly cloudy skies with fog in spots tonight with a chance of thunderstorms. Lows dip down to about 66. Cloudy skies expected with fog in spots early tomorrow. Chance of thunderstorms. Highs level off around 80. Partly cloudy tomorrow night. Slight chance of thunderstorms. Lows dip down to about 65. In the Wolf 106.9 Weather Center, I'm meteorologist Paul Trombley. Currently 82.
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1: I'm Carmen Roberts. President Trump says he called off a major attack on Iran overnight after being assured a deal is imminent. Tehran denies he's agreed to anything. Police in Twin Falls, Idaho are trying to figure out why a gunman opened fire at an In-N-Out burger restaurant, leaving three people dead.
2: We've had a shooting at the In-N-Out location that has resulted in fatalities. I don't have the exact number confirmed.
1: And that's Police Chief Matt Hicks. At least seven people were injured, some critically. The gunman's dead. We don't know if he was included in that three. Mass evacuation orders in Spokane, Washington, due to massive wildfires.
3: I declared a statewide emergency and a statewide burn ban because we've heard how challenging the situation is and how challenging we expect it to be, especially this weekend with extremely high winds.
1: Governor Bob Ferguson, America's listening to Fox News.
4: The Wolf.

Hey, thank you for joining me. My name is Lou Jones. I've got Classic Country here for a great hour's worth of music. And interestingly enough, if you're trying to decide which way to go, does your GPS react to the flip of a coin? Here is Joe DiMassina.

0: Well, even though my high school English teacher, Miss Patton, would not have approved, the Desert Rose Band took that one into the top 10 back in 1989. She Don't Love Nobody. John Barry before that, I Think About It All the Time. Joe DiMessina, Heads Carolina, Tails California. It is Lou Jones with Great Classic Country still to come. Randy Travis next up.
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8: Here's your classic country 106.9 forecast. Partly cloudy skies with fog in spots tonight with a chance of thunderstorms. Lows dip down to about 66. Cloudy skies expected with fog in spots early tomorrow. Chance of thunderstorms. Highs level off around 80. Partly cloudy tomorrow night. Slight chance of thunderstorms. Lows dip down to about 65. In the Wolf 106.9 Weather Center, I'm meteorologist Paul Trombley. Currently, it's 80 degrees.
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0: It is Hal Ketchum right there in a small town Saturday night. I'm Lou Jones. Now, I came from a very small town. There was a rumor that on a given Saturday night that you could find an all-night poker game, but I never did try to find it. George Strait before that, Living and Living Well. Also, Randy Travis and Digging Up Bones. Coming up, Alan Jackson. Keep it right here.
1: The Wolf

0: It is Willie Nelson right there, always on my mind. And we heard also from Rodney Crowell and wife at the time, Roseanne Cash, in It's Such a Small World. Also Alan Jackson and the Summertime Blues. Lou Jones here, and by the way, back to Willie Nelson. Yes, he's still on tour. He's doing a series of performances under the heading of the Outlaw Music Festival, the St. Louis area, East Troy, Wisconsin, beginning of the 18th of August and continuing off and on for several nights there. And coming up next, if you will stay close here, Toby Keith. Don't go away.
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14: Here's your Classic Country 106.9 forecast. Partly cloudy skies, with fog in spots tonight with a chance of thunderstorms. Lows dip down to about 66. Cloudy skies expected with fog in spots early tomorrow. Chance of thunderstorms. Highs level off around 80. Partly cloudy tomorrow night. Slight chance of thunderstorms. Lows dip down to about 65. In the Wolf 106.9 Weather Center, I'm meteorologist Paul Trombley. Currently, it's 80 degrees.
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1: I'm Carmen Roberts. A massive wave of strikes on Iran is off for now. President Trump says the U.S. and Iran are closer to a peace deal.
2: That decision came after the Saudi crown prince spoke with President Trump yesterday and expressed concerns over his plans for massive new strikes against Iran and likely would have targeted energy infrastructure.
1: Fox's Rebecca Castor. Two people are dead, seven injured after a gunman opened fire yesterday at In-N-Out restaurant in Twin Falls, Idaho. That gunman is also dead. Dangerous wildfires ripping through Washington State and Oregon.
3: There could be some more wildfires today as those conditions stay dry across portions of central Montana and then stretching just towards the south, getting into Idaho, but wider across the area.
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